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9: Or it's like a player who's that good, who's yet to win a championship, there starts to be a weight that comes along with that. And he's about at that point in his career.
10: Remind me, so one of the things that you have, as especially seeing Luka in this kind of shape, you're going to be watching is the Luka dunks. So just as a reminder, let's establish this right now. Last year, Luka had 4 dunks. The year before, he had 0. The year before, he had 1. The year before, he had 1. Actually, I take that back.
9: He had 2 a couple years before that.
10: The 1 year he got traded. He has not had more than 4 dunks since 22-23. And his career high is 25 as a rookie. What are you seeing this Luka? Just looking at him. What do you are watching the dunks. What do you think?
9: We set an over-under on this, and I took over at 7.5. Yes, we did.
10: Jackson,
9: I forgot which pot it was,
10: What did we do it? What was the number?
9: 7.5.
11: Yes, it was set at 7.5 on our August 28th episode.
10: God, it was just like a month ago, and I made the bet.
9: You bet.
11: Yes, yes. You're both involved.
10: What did I bet?
12: Who has the under?
9: Wendy has you bet dinner, and Wendy took the under. Now, what's interesting is
10: not because I don't think he can do it. I just think that it's not something, I don't think he's looking for dunks.
9: Interestingly, I just think that he's leaner. He's going to be, and just the dunks are, he'll be a little bit more explosive. He'll be a little bit quicker. I just think you're going to have the most athletic version of Luka that you've had since he was a rookie. And the dunks aren't even that important of a stat. It's just a measure of kind of like, okay, he's a little bit more athletic. What's interesting is despite the fact that Luka has barely dunked, he's been one of the best finishers in the league in the restricted area year over year over year. And that's a combination of just the finesse and the touch and the craft that he has in his game. And
10: how about 6'8", 200 whatever pounds? Like, that's...
9: Yeah. Like, skinny Luke is 240, okay? And just the fact that he bullies people just to get in position to finish. But again, we talked about this last month with relatively low expectations for the Lakers, who, Jackson, what was their over under again? I think it was 45 and a half.
10: You got it right here. By the way, I've got the restricted area. So restricted area is 3 feet. Okay, inside 3 feet. You see what his restricted area shooting percentage was last year?
9: It's like in the high 60s.
10: Oh, no. I mean, basketball reference. Now, 2 years ago, he shot 72. That's really good.
9: That's elite. What did he shoot last year?
10: It's 83%.
9: I mean, it's insane. That's like what you would expect from a lob threat.
12: That's what you get from the centers that he plays with. He also gives them about 83%.
9: Right. And that, for a guy who the vast majority of those are off the dribble layups, and like that's just an insane number. Like the guy, offensive skill wise, it's a real short list of dudes we've seen that are at his level.
10: Luca, you were at 83% in the restricted area last year. He would say, getting fouled?
9: Yeah. No way. It was 100%.
10: No way. It was 83. It was 100.
12: Luca, if you dunk 8 times, you get McMahon a dinner, and he'll keep it to 7. It'll be like the technical ground where you get right up into it.
10: Yes.
9: No question about it.
10: He'll have a 7th dunk, like, you know, March 2nd, and then that's it. All lays it in.
12: Yeah, he's shooting fast break layups. It don't matter.
9: The other thing with Luca being as lean as he is now is, you know, you're talking about it's a conditioning thing. And why has he been as abysmal defensively as he's been at times? A lot of it's been fatigue or a lack of effort because he's tired or he's just not quick enough to move his feet. This should be as good of a defensive season as Luca's had. And like, look, he has some, there are things Luca does very well defensively. People don't want to hear it, but the Mavericks, you know, the year they went to the finals, the final quarter of that year, they were the number one defense in the league. The year they went to the West Finals, they were 7th in the league in defense. Like, Luka, as an off-ball defender, when he's locked in, can be very good because he's strong, because he rebounds.
10: His defensive performance his last full year in Dallas was excellent. And unfortunately, that has set the standard for what you expect from him, and he has not equaled that.
9: Well, and he's, you know, he's got, although the Lakers have overachieved what you thought they'd be defensively, you know, he's got really good hands. He's got really good instincts.
10: Hey, we talk about crediting J.J. Redick. The Lakers improved, maybe not exactly, but the Lakers improved month by month defensively. One of the big reasons why they got to 53 wins was that they got better and better and better as the season went along. And J.J. like built in some zones that created some things. Like, the Lakers were a competent defensive team by the end of the season.
12: True, but part of that issue was you had Marcus. That issue now is no more Marcus Smart, no more Rui Hachimura, no more LeBron. You know, so many.
9: I'm not sure LeBron was helping too much on the defensive end last year.
12: I think by the time he was playing, like, you know, remember he like had it when he throttled back some of the offense. Like, he was still having like bursts of defense, I think. And the brains are always there.
10: When you talk to scouts, they say if LeBron plays the role in Philly that he played in with the Lakers last year, that Philly will thrive with him playing that role. If that's the role he's willing to keep playing in Philly.
12: I would just say the last thing I wanted to say on the Lakers was Doncic and Reeves played. This is the case for them to be at least a really good regular season team. They played 41 games together last year, 30-11 in those 41 games, 118.5 offensive rating in their 1,092 minutes when they're on the floor together.
10: I absolutely think the Lakers are going to get a lot of regular season wins. I think there will be. I think Reeves and Doncic will be. That's a powerhouse duo, at least in the regular season.
9: If it's 50-something, then I think Luka will have a legitimate MVP case.
10: Agree, absolutely. If he stays healthy, the numbers he's going to put up and the games that I think the Lakers are going to win, I think he will be a strong MVP candidate. And by the way, he should be at this point. Like, it's, you know, last year the injury derailed him. Are the Warriors Slater, are the Warriors good enough to finish second in the Pacific Division this year?
9: Can you damn the Warriors with some faint praise?
12: I was going to say, by process of elimination.
10: Well, I mean, you're talking about the Clippers, Suns, and Kings. Are the
12: Yeah. Should we build out the best case, worst case Warriors? I mean, I think we know the worst case, like old guys are hurt, blah, blah, blah. But best case is Kristaps Porzingis plays, what, 50, 60 games? He really does a lot for them that they haven't had. The 7-footer who can rim protect and can shoot the three, spread the floor the way they need the floor spread from the five position, particularly with Draymond out there. So you just get a healthier than expected Kristaps Porzingis season. Jimmy Butler, we'll see where he's at in his rehab. He's going to be just doing individual stuff when camp opens. But, you know, you're talking maybe January, February. Can you get 35-ish Jimmy Butler games down the stretch? We can get into their trade, you know, possibilities where they could jolt their team at some point in the middle of the season. I think, you know, I'm already hearing very good reports about Yaxel behind the scenes on some of these like pickup games and some of the stuff, like 24-year-old. He's turning 24 this month. Like, he should be mid-prime ready. But everything about him,
10: why wouldn't the oldest team in the league draft the oldest rookie? Come on. That's
12: So if he's 32 minutes of like high production, 6'9" wing, it's like, man, that's really something that they needed.
9: Yaxel is significantly older than Jalen Duren, who one of the big stories of the summer has been Jalen Duren in an all-out brawl with the Pistons on his second contract.
12: Yeah, look, he's older than Kuminga. He's older than Pajemski. He's older than a lot of these guys we've known for the Warriors forever. But to the point of, if we're building out the best case, like, boom, there's like an injection of 32 minutes per night, should play a lot of games.
9: And by the way, like, we've focused so much on these top four guys in the rookie of the year discussion. Yaxel might be a sleeper.
12: Opportunity is there. Steve Kerr openly is talking about, like, you know, he's used the start word, which surprised me. And Yaxel has used it himself, because as you can see, he certainly believes he's going to step in.
10: Yes, I was going to say, yes, Yaxel, what I know about him, he's not afraid to call
12: some of his quotes this summer. I believe he says at minimum he should average 14-5-3. Somebody asked him about Dylan Brooks, and he says, I believe the quote is, I'm giving him belt.
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23: Sunshine and warm today. I'm Ed McIntosh from Q2. Highs up into the mid-70s for this afternoon, or about 8 to 10 degrees above the seasonal average, with a calm wind to just a bit of a breeze in the afternoon. 40s by early Monday morning, but warming way up into the mid-80s tomorrow with sunshine. 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
24: It's Atlanta 5-3. MLB's Division Series got started today in Cleveland, where Central foes the White Sox and Guardians went after it.
25: 0-2 the count. Taylor 41 pitches now. The pitch. Check swing. Did he go? Yes, he went around an appeal. On a curveball in the dirt, Taylor strikes out the side, the four-inning save, and the White Sox take game one here in Cleveland.
24: Roxy Bernstein on ESPN Radio. Chicago used a bullpen day with five pitchers to limit the Guardians to just three hits. College football, Kentucky just shocked South Carolina, converting a two-point conversion after their first overtime touchdown. This after the Gamecocks scored seven on their first OT possession. UK wins 35-34. Missouri took down Florida in Columbia in convincing fashion. The 25th-ranked Tigers whacked number 8, the Gators, 45-17. Austin Simmons threw for 340 yards and two touchdowns.
26: Hey, it's Evan Cohen. Coming up Monday, we'll recap a jam-packed football weekend, the divisional playoff rounds in Major League Baseball, as well as get you ready for a big matchup in the NFC South. It's on Sportsmanlike, 6 a.m. Eastern, right here on ESPN Radio, ESPN2, and ESPNU.

0: disappointment in the previous years when they had all that star power. I'm curious to see how they try to find a path to being better than an 8 seed that got bounced in the first round.
1: So change of scenery here for Miles Bridges. That was a significant mid-season or midsummer pickup. Going out and getting him. Nobody loves to trade with the Suns more than the Hornets. Those two teams love to make trades with each other.
0: And listen, man, that Suns pick, there's teams that were like, damn, wish we'd have been able to get in on that one.
1: Miles Bridges, I'm not going to say he's a difference maker, but he will change what they can do offensively. And in theory, help Devin Booker out. And they also got Luke Kennard. I liked a number of their signings. I like. Like, the Colin Gillespie contract was excellent value, I thought.
0: Yeah, I like that contract.
1: The Jordan Goodwin contract that they did was excellent value. I like, you know, Luke Kennard he's one of the most elite shooters. He's going to space the floor. He's you know, a one-way player, but he's going to space the floor. I think that helps Devin Booker. And I think a guy like Miles Bridges, an athlete or a floor-running athlete, I think that helps Devin Booker. And if Dylan Brooks is going to score, if that's the new Dylan Brooks, the offensive force that he was last year, because, you know, the thing about the Suns is that Devin Booker, I mean, he's being paid like he's a top 10 player, and he hasn't been a top 10 player the last couple years.
0: You know what else Devin Booker isn't? A point guard. So can you not start Jalen Green alongside him? Can you let Colin Shepherd, not all white point guards are alike. Can you let Colin Gillespie be the starting point guard so Devin Booker doesn't have to handle those responsibilities and can do what he does best?
1: Well, that would help Devin Booker too.
2: Yeah, I mean, Jalen Green, then you're talking about minimizing him, which
0: bringing him off the bench. I'm talking about putting him in a sixth man role.
1: He's their second highest paid player, and he can opt out of his contract at the end of the year. Did you think he's going to be happy about?
2: $36.2 million this year, $36 million next year.
1: But it's a player option.
2: He's interesting because I've been at two incredible playoff games by him in the last, 15 months, which was, you know, McMahon, you might have been at least one of them, but game two, Rockets, Warriors on that, remember that seven-game war of a first-round series? He had, 38. But I will also say the rest of the series, he basically shot sub 30%, and the Warriors were happy at times when he was on the floor.
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0: If you kick it and they catch and they field it, Myron, you are guaranteed to probably run the clock out.
1: Yeah.
0: And if you don't run the clock out, you're going to end up in just a Hail Mary situation. Like, I think they said after the game, no one told the kicker to not kick it out.
1: Yeah, funny how this is becoming a theme in Dallas.
0: How does nobody look at Aubrey, and maybe Aubrey should know, but the coaches should definitely say, do not kick it out of the end zone. How does nobody say that to them?
1: Because it's the Cowboys. Like, what? You're asking why aren't the things working that should work? You're asking why it's not 1 + 1 = 2 in Dallas. It never has been. 1 + 1 is always equal 3 in Dallas. Time goes backwards. Nothing is the way it's supposed to be with that organization. Like, this is what they are. The thing that's supposed to happen that everybody else would do, the Cowboys are going to do the opposite. Like, this is what they are as a franchise.
0: So then they get the ball at the 35. Now, the one thing you can't do is allow them a pass that gets them in field goal range.
1: Yes.
0: They are in a defense where they leave the middle of the field completely open.
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6: Sunshine and warm today. I'm Ed McIntosh from Q2. Highs up into the mid-70s for this afternoon, or about 8 to 10 degrees above the seasonal average, with a calm wind to just a bit of a breeze in the afternoon. 40s by early Monday morning, but warming way up into the mid-80s tomorrow with sunshine. 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
7: Six with two home runs and hold off the Braves 5-3. The White Sox, five pitchers in a bullpen game, held Cleveland to just three hits and beat the Guardians 3-0. College football, number 25 Missouri got star performances from quarterback Austin Simmons and running back Jamal Roberts to crush number 8 Florida 45-17. Simmons passed for 340 yards and Roberts ran for 211. The two combined for 5 touchdowns. Florida coach John Summerall credited the Tigers, but
8: we did not play to our standard. Embarrassing performance in every phase.
7: Missouri amassed 560 yards of total offense. Right now, USC has a 25-21 lead on Washington early in the fourth. The Trojans took the lead on a Jakeem Stewart 48-yard fumble return for a touchdown, and they just tacked on a 39-yard field goal. Number 12, Texas Tech, now up on Colorado 15-7 in the fourth.
9: Hey, it's Michelle Smallman, and coming up Monday, even though the Falcons and Saints are both 1-2, I'll tell you why the winner of this game will set themselves up for a playoff run. It's on Sportsmanlike, 6 a.m. Eastern, right here on ESPN Radio, ESPN2, and ESPNU.

0: space the floor. He's you know, a one-way player, but he's going to space the floor. I think that helps Devin Booker. And I think a guy like Miles Bridges, an athlete or a floor-running athlete, I think that helps Devin Booker. And if Dylan Brooks is going to score, if that's the new Dylan Brooks, the offensive force that he was last year, because, you know, the thing about the Suns is that Devin Booker, I mean, he's being paid like he's a top 10 player, and he hasn't been a top 10 player the last couple years.
1: You know what else Devin Booker isn't? A point guard. So can you not start Jalen Green alongside him? Can you let Colin Gillespie be the starting point guard so Devin Booker doesn't have to handle those responsibilities and can do what he does best?
0: Well, that would help Devin Booker too.
2: Yeah, I mean, Jalen Green, then you're talking about minimizing him, which
1: bringing him off the bench. I'm talking about put him in a sixth man role.
0: He's their second highest paid player, and he can opt out of his contract at the end of the year. Did you think he's going to be happy about?
2: $36.2 million this year, $36 million next year.
0: But it's a player option.
2: He's interesting because I've been at two incredible playoff games by him in the last, 15 months, which was, you know, McMahon, you might have been at least one of them, but game two, Rockets, Warriors on that, remember that seven-game war of a first-round series? He had, 38. But I will also say the rest of the series, he basically shot sub-30%, and the Warriors were happy at times when he was on the floor.
3: The galaxy is safe once again.
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0: Yeah, absolutely. It's hard to justify scoring 18 runs in two games and then getting one hit in the third game. But and yes, there's a chance the Yankees could hit a little lull here, but Aaron Boone doesn't have any other options. Even though he's got 15 position players on his team, and he does have a lot of flexibility, he used 8 left-handed hitters in the game tonight, and it didn't do any good. And it's in part because the Rays, who are just so well-balanced, have a very neutral pitching staff, meaning they're not totally affected by left-handers or right-handers. They pitch about the same to everybody. They're just a really good team. But the Yankees are going to have to really play well now because, you know, the Rays are the best home, have the best home record in the American League this year, tied with the Brewers for the best home record in baseball. And we saw that home field advantage tonight, and they still have 2 more home games if indeed this goes 5 games.
1: First things first, game 2 between the Rays and the Yankees. Monday night, 8 p.m. Eastern. You will hear it right here on ESPN Radio. Tim Kirchen, appreciate the time and looking forward to the rest of your calls here throughout the course of the MLB postseason.
0: Okay, thanks. 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
1: SportsCenter All Night on ESPN Radio. What a matchup we have coming up on this Sunday in the NFL. Two undefeated. One we may not be that surprised about. One is pretty surprising to be a 3-0 at this stage of the season. We'll get to that in just a moment. Before that, it is time now for our top sound.
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3: Judson, we start with college football. Missouri's Jamal Roberts caps off a huge day with a big run and an upset of Florida. Mike Kelly from Learfield.
4: Handed off, Roberts gets between a seam to the 30. Right side, he may go to midfield. Roberts to the 40. Roberts to the 30, being chased to the 20. Roberts to the 10, to the 5, to the house. Jamal Roberts goes 80 yards, and Missouri extends the lead.
0: Number 4.
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5: Pitch. Swing high, fly ball right field, way up there. Acuna back, watch it sail. It is gone. Home run, Kyle Tucker, two-run blow. And we had barely said he was dying to do something dramatic here in year one after a very difficult season. That'll count.
0: Number 3.
3: Miami's Darian Mensah with a big start against Clemson on a hookup with Cooper Barkate on 104.3 WQAM.
6: Walk in the motion, man, left to right. Off a play fake, double screen for Barkate. He swivels his way to the 45. There he goes! Barkate to the 30, to the 20, to the 10, to the 5, and Barkate will take it all the way home! And Miami strikes first on a 61-yard catch and run for Cooper Barkate. Start for Miami.
0: Number 2.
3: Munetaka Murakami of the White Sox crushes one, and that's all they need against Cleveland on ESPN Radio.
5: Stance the pitch, swing a ball. Drill way back in left field. That is a titanic blast off the bat of Murakami. Long two-run homer, and the White Sox strike first here in game one.
0: Number 1.
3: USC's Jakeem Stewart with a fumble recovery for a touchdown to give the Trojans the lead against Washington after trailing by double digits on 710 ESPN LA.
7: Looking, pressured, rolls, buying time, fakes, gets hit, ball is loose, picked up by the Trojan Jakeem Stewart, returning to the 30, down to the 20. He is hit from behind and tackled into the end zone for a touchdown, USC, and the Trojans have the lead. How do you do? Listen to this Coliseum crowd.
1: All right, well done. What a Saturday it was. But let's talk a little bit about what could happen on Sunday. Las Vegas Raiders playing host to the Kansas City Chiefs in a big-time AFC West showdown. Why? Because both teams are 3-0. Here's Andy Reid, Kansas City head coach, says what he's seen from the Raiders defense thus far.
8: Yeah, you know, they've always played us tough over the years. I mean, it's still Raiders and Chiefs, and the records really didn't matter going into it. Both teams played hard against each other. They've got a good group of guys right now and good leadership, and they're doing well. Yeah, a lot of turnovers.
1: Chiefs quarterback Patrick Mahomes, what he's seen from the Raiders defense.
9: Yeah, I mean, they've brought in a lot of guys that are really good football players, and they've added young, talented guys in there as well. And so, obviously, it starts with Max and their defensive line and being able to protect and be able to run the ball and do stuff like that. But they have great players everywhere, and they fly to the football. And I think what you said is they turned the football over, which is huge in this league. And so, we'll have to match their intensity. We'll have to execute at a high level, but it'll be a great challenge for us, and we're excited for it.
1: Of course, this is no longer playing in Oakland. Here's Patrick Mahomes on the possibility of less Chiefs fans going to Las Vegas for the game.
9: I love playing football. It doesn't matter to me. I mean, I love the Chiefs fans traveling. It's always cool to see the red in the stadium and hear home of the Chiefs and the national anthem and everything like that. But at the end of the day, man, it's about playing football and playing the game that you love. And so I wouldn't be surprised if it's a very hostile environment. So that took me back to those Oakland Raiders days. And so I'm excited just for the challenge. You know, I mean, they're playing great football. You can see it on tape. That 3-0 record's real. They've been playing great the entire season. And so for us, it's another step, another challenge that we have to go up there and match.
1: That game kicks off at 4:25 Eastern Time. Best of ESPN Radio is next. 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
4: Sunshine and warm today. I'm Ed McIntosh from Q2. Highs up into the mid-70s for this afternoon, or about 8 to 10 degrees above the seasonal average, with a calm wind to just a bit of a breeze in the afternoon. 40s by early Monday morning, but warming way up into the mid-80s tomorrow with sunshine. 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
2: You've been on, like, big shows.
9: Yeah, I'm kind of everywhere. But I think people know you. People know who you are. They do.
2: Do they?
9: I think so. They listen. They're listening right now.
2: Well, thank you all. It's good to see it's good to see all of you all. All right, so let's go over the two biggest pieces of news, I think, from the NFL so far this week. Number one, J.J. McCarthy has been traded from the Vikings to the Giants for a fifth-round pick. The Giants now add McCarthy to potentially compete against Jameis Winston for the starting job, and the Vikings essentially get, you know, a fifth-round pick. But really, they're saying, we're good with Carson Wentz and Kyler Murray, and they're giving up on the J.J. McCarthy era. I mean, this is a guy who was a first-round pick 2 years ago. Mm-hmm. Is that right? you rarely ever see this, Myron. You rarely ever see a guy just giving up on 2 years in. You've been around Minnesota.
9: Yeah.
2: Why just completely give up on him?
9: Because he's not good at football right now. I think that's like ultimately.
2: That's pretty harsh.
9: But I mean, it's just the reality. First off, I think people don't understand how young he is. J.J. McCarthy is younger than Ty Simpson, who was picked in this year's NFL draft by the Rams. Mm-hmm. J.J. McCarthy is a year younger than Shedeur Sanders, who was picked in the 2025 NBA NFL draft. So this is a very young quarterback, and it showed. Comes out of Michigan. Yes, he won a national championship, but he wasn't using his arm to do it. So I think Kevin O'Connell thought he had the Midas touch, and he just didn't have it with J.J. McCarthy. They moved up to get him as the 10th pick in the 2024 draft. And you're right. This is the Vikings saying, we failed. We got this one wrong. Maybe somebody else can turn things around with him. But it is a big admission, if you're the Minnesota Vikings, that this just didn't work with a young quarterback.
2: I mean, was there something happening, like, off the field? Because I it's hard for me to believe that you just simply cannot imagine a pick in the first round 2 years later playing. Like, there had to have been something, right?
9: Yeah, I mean, I've said it before. Like, I think he was a guy who had a hint of arrogance he'd never earned. I covered games. I was on the field, you know, for ESPN Radio as a sideline reporter. And I would watch Matt as he kind of came to the sidelines, and it was sort of just him. Like, it wasn't like everybody coming together. And
2: I was
9: going to
2: say,
9: hey,
2: there are reports that he and his teammates just didn't get it, right?
9: I would see frustrating moments where JJ is kind of in his own world. And now, if you're 22, 21, when he played for the Vikings, if you're Justin Jefferson, you're going, this is the dude leading me in the prime of my career.
2: I said he's second year. He's third year.
9: Third year now. So that's the problem. It's a second full year. His first year he missed with an injury. So this is his second active year.
2: So he's going to the Giants, who have Jackson Dart, who's a year younger than him. Mm-hmm. So, you know, now he's heading into that, are you a career backup territory, right? Yeah. Do you think that's what's right for him?
9: I think right now he'd be lucky to be a career backup.
2: Okay, does he play this year? Because, I mean, the Giants probably believe that they could compete for a playoff berth. I personally, as much as I like Jameis, I don't think it's happening with Jameis. Like I said, I think he spent most of the offseason not prepared for football. Yeah. Is there a world where by week 8, 9, J.J. McCarthy's playing?
9: I think Jameis Winston spends Saturday night figuring out his quotes. Like, I feel like he just focuses a lot on, like, what he's going to say when there's a microphone. And that's nothing against Jameis, but they paid him a lot of money. I think it was $13 million, a two-year deal. They're going to play Jameson until they feel like they can. But I think if the losses pile up, that's when you throw J.J. McCarthy in there. I mean, you mentioned a fifth-round pick. That's a lot better than a seventh-round pick or a sixth-round pick. It's a fifth-round pick can be a guy.
2: Better.
9: You know, so I think you got to put him out there if you're the Giants at some point if the season's lost.
2: All right, now, yesterday the big game was in Brazil. Cowboys lose. I want to talk about the last 30 seconds of the game for the Cowboys. Yeah. Let's talk about all they did wrong. Okay? They get down to the 1 yard line. So it is first and goal from the 1, 30 seconds to go. So, in my opinion, you have this is what frustrates me about football. There are everyone in the NFL, or virtually all of them, know football better than me. But I do know math and, like, logic. Yeah. And sometimes I wonder if these coaches in the NFL or college have any sense of any of them. It's first and goal from the 1. You got 30 seconds left. You have 1 timeout, and they have, I believe, 1 timeout. Mm-hmm. The most important thing for you to do here is, number 1, try to score a touchdown. Mm-hmm. If you score a touchdown, then they are going to have to drive the length of the field. Number 2, you'd like to waste as much of the clock as possible. And then number 3, you got to make sure you get a field goal. Mm-hmm. They got number 3. First and goal on the 1. Myron, in my opinion, it's very simple. Run the ball. Mm-hmm. Run the ball. Yeah. You'll either score, or if you don't, you can then control the clock and put the amount of time on the clock that you want. Yeah. They throw the ball in first down. So they take away no time. Myron, in my opinion, that's a mistake. What did you think of the first call?
9: I thought it was ridiculous.
2: Okay.
9: I mean, there's no other word for it.
2: So on second down, now they run, but there's a false start. Mm-hmm. If you're an offensive lineman for the Cowboys, you cannot get a false start. You cannot. It's the most killer thing you can do because it takes running off the table at that point. And they get a false start. If I'm the offensive line coach, I'm like, start 3 seconds late. You cannot get a false start, Myron, from the 1 yard line.
9: And you can't get a false start in Brazil. Like, you're not playing in front of
2: a Baltimore crowd. What does Brazil have to do with that?
9: Because it's not a crowd in Baltimore.
2: Oh, it's not live.
9: Where the noise, it's not that. You're in a neutral field in a different continent. Like, how do you mess that up?
2: Yeah. So that's their next mistake. Now they're backed up. Second down, don't get it. Now you're to third down. Apparently, Schottenheimer said to Dak, if in doubt at all, throw it out of the back of the end zone. Okay, that's not bad advice right there. But according to both Dak and Schottenheimer, that's what was in his head. So George Pickens is standing there wide open, and rather than throwing to him, he chucks it into the end zone. Mm-hmm. Do you think that was a mistake by Schottenheimer to sort of put in his mind, throw it away?
9: No, because I don't think anyone has to put anything in Dak Prescott's mind. He's a veteran. He's viewed as a top tennis quarterback in this league. No one should have to tell him how to handle those situations.
2: He should know, you mean?
9: Yes.
2: I pretty much agree with you. All right, so now you get to fourth down, you kick it, game's tied. This is what drives me crazy as a person who tries to have any rationality. There are 7 seconds left. Mm-hmm. Again, only one thing you can't do. The only thing you can't do is kick it out of the end zone.
9: Yep.
2: If you kick it and they catch and they field it, Myron, you are guaranteed to probably run the clock out.
9: Yeah.
2: And if you don't run the clock out, you're going to end up in just a Hail Mary situation. Like, I think they said after the game, no one told the kicker to not kick it out.
9: Yeah. Funny how this is becoming a theme. In Dallas.
2: How does nobody look at Aubrey? And maybe Aubrey should know, but the coaches should definitely say, do not kick it out of the end zone. How does nobody say that to them?
9: Because it's the Cowboys. Like, what? You're asking why aren't the things working that should work? You're asking why it's not 1 + 1 = 2 in Dallas. It never has been. 1 + 1 is always equal 3 in Dallas. Time goes backwards. Nothing is the way it's supposed to be with that organization. Like, this is what they are. The thing that's supposed to happen that everybody else would do, the Cowboys are going to do the opposite. Like, this is what they are as a franchise.
2: So then they get the ball at the 35. Now, the one thing you can't do is allow them a pass that gets them in field goal range.
9: Yes.
2: They are in a defense where they leave the middle of the field completely open.
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19: Hey, Dad, how do airplanes fly? What's in this box? Can I touch this? Where does sand come from? Is this tree good for climbing? What happens if I mix these?

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1: Tar Heels will be returning the second half kickoff from right to left. Kekahuna, Carolina coming off the 5-yard line with some space to run, popping to the near side at the 45-40 at midfield. Carolina is Jaden Jefferson. It's the freshman who's going to take it all the way to the house. Rain down on Notre Dame to start half number two. Jaden Jefferson takes the second half kickoff to the house.
0: Third quarter now, it was more C.J. Carr for the Irish.
2: Oh, he got him to jump.
3: Got him to jump. Oh,
2: free play.
3: Gosh.
2: Carr has a free play. Flags on the field. Carr rolling left. Now back to his right at the 10. He can tuck it and run. Carr for the end zone. He dives and scores. Touchdown, Notre Dame.
0: So we've heard from Notre Dame Radio Network, also heard from Jones Angle from Learfield. Even through pouring rain at times, C.J. Carr threw for 4 touchdowns and ran for another for the Fighting Irish, 37-26, the win over North Carolina. All right, second-ranked Georgia taking on Vandy. Bulldogs in control in the fourth quarter.
1: Gunner in the shotgun with Peanut Phillips, the back. And that's Bo Walker. No, Peanut's in motion. Bo Walker's a back. They're both in there. Gunner throwing it out for Peanut. Catches it on the 12. Sidestep, breaks a tackle at the 5. He scores down the right side.
0: Georgia Bulldogs Sports Network to call the Bulldogs stay perfect and 5-0 with a 38-14 win. Coming up next, we'll have our top sound for you. 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
6: Week 4 in the NFL is underway. I'm Chris Smith. In the London game, Jonathan Taylor rushed for a 5-yard score to give the Colts a 10-6 lead on the Commanders at the half. Taylor's 81st career TD is the fourth most in Colts history, one shy of tying Reggie Wayne. But on the flip side, Marcus Mariota was making his second start for the injured Jaden Daniels before leaving with a knee injury, forcing rookie Ethan Kalikamanis to play his first NFL snaps. Catch the action on the NFL Network and the ESPN app. Later, the Red Hot Bills host the Patriots. Buffalo looking for their second straight 4-0 start for the second time since the merger, while New England has started 1-2 for the sixth straight season. And Patriots corner Marcus Jones says they're going to have their hands full with Josh Allen.
7: He's an incredible player, first off. He can make all the plays with his legs and also his arm and everything, and then also containing him and, you know, getting pressure. He's usually the first guy to get there that doesn't, you know, make the tackle and everything like that, so we definitely have to form as a defense.
6: Jones, a guest with our Christine Lisi. Allen has 85 career rushing TDs, tied with Marshawn Lynch for 17th all-time. 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Nacua's missed LA's last two games because of an injury to his hip and groin. And October baseball continues with a pair on ESPN Radio, starting with the Padres, who look to even up their series with the Brewers at 3:30 p.m. Eastern, followed by the Braves and Dodgers at 7:30 Eastern.
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3: It sure is. We're 2 hours away from kicking off the fourth NFL Sunday here stateside, at the very least. Gary Streisky over there. I'm Randy Scott. 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And we say it's a kicking off stateside because we have London football underway right now. They're at halftime over there in a matchup between
2: Colts versus Commanders from London.
3: It's 10-6. Indianapolis. Indianapolis getting a 48-yard field goal from Spencer Schrader. They got a touchdown run from Jonathan Taylor. And we got a backup seventh-round rookie quarterback in the name of Ethan Kaliakmanis, who's playing for Washington right now because Marcus Mariota got injured in the first half. Emergency backup quarterback from UCLA, Colson Yankoff. Is got a little circle around there. They're protecting him on the Washington sideline because he's next up and next in line. Here in studio for us is Herm Edwards. Coach, we got a team that's down to their fourth quarterback. Their emergency quarterback right now at least is active and on the sideline for Washington.
4: I know that feeling.
3: You're having some flashbacks.
4: When you say the fourth guy, look, when we lost Chad Pennington, I'm sitting and going in at halftime after we lose Chad. This is a true story. We go in at halftime. And I said, call him. He said, call, really, this coach? I said, call him. He said, call. I said, you know who?
3: All you had to say was who?
5: Vinny Testaverde?
4: Thank you.
5: Are you serious?
4: So we call Vinny.
5: Did you really?
3: Was this 04 against the Bills?
4: Yes,
3: the rotator
4: Jets? Yeah, Jets.
3: Yeah.
4: And I call Vinny. At halftime, we call Vinny. At halftime.
3: Stop it.
4: He goes, I watched the game. He says, he told the coach, he says, I'm ready to come back. I said, get him on a plane.
5: Stop it. Where was he? Was he down in Florida?
4: He was down in Florida.
3: I'm sure.
4: He was retired.
5: Okay, I thought he was like still in the tri-state.
4: He was in Florida. He was good. He says, I'll be there. Monday he shows up, he starts.
5: Come on.
4: No, he starts. Yeah.
5: I think I recall that. You said 2004?
3: Was it 04 against the Bills or was it 05 against the Jaguars?
4: Was it
3: early or was it later in the season?
4: It was early.
3: Okay, so that would have been week three against the Jags.
4: Yes.
3: September 05.
4: Yeah.
5: Wow.
3: Okay. He could have driven over, Coach. Although, I don't know. Maybe y'all were home.
4: But, you know, when you get down to the third
5: guy. He said, call him.
3: Yeah.
4: Yeah, I said, call him. I was walking in going in halftime. I said, call him.
3: Who was the starter that year then if it wasn't Chad? If Chad was the second.
4: No, Chad was the first.
3: Chad was the first?
4: Because Vinny had retired.
3: Who was your second?
4: The second was...
3: Whoever it was, you didn't care for him too much.
4: No, because he got hurt too. So we're a mess.
3: That's incredible.
4: That one year, I must have played... There was 2 years in my career as a coach. One was with the Jets and the other one was with the Chiefs, where I might have had four quarterbacks in one season.
3: Oh, the Chiefs.
4: No. You got
3: the Chiefs.
4: Chiefs
3: won.
4: It was bad.
3: Come on.
4: Trent.
3: Brody Croyle.
4: Yeah, he was right down the list. It was bad.
5: Coach, Randy gave the halftime score across in London. It's 10-6. Colts over the Commanders currently, and then you kind of looked at us with a stank face. But Coach, these are the scores that you like, according to you.
4: Well, here's the problem. See, we go over to London and we go to all these other countries to play football because we're trying to do what?
3: Grow the game.
5: Grow the game, Coach.
4: Grow the game.
3: Grow the game.
4: Well, if you're a fan sitting in there, you go, well, it's like a high scoring soccer game.
5: Yeah, like what the hell is this?
4: What am I watching? Football.
5: At least the action doesn't stop in soccer.
3: They went crazy for the field goal.
4: That's what I'm saying. At least you got a man. Come on, you got to score some points.
5: Yeah, you ain't lying, Coach. Right?
3: It's funny looking into the stands. It looks like Drake's closet. It's just a bunch of different teams.
5: Yeah,
3: it's like seven or eight different uniforms.
5: They hand these out at the outside of the stadium.
4: And I love when we do that because I've been involved in it.
3: Sure.
4: I've gone. You know, we went to Germany and played. I mean, I get it. I understand the thinking behind it. Boy, when they, you know, it's hard on everybody, hard on both teams, you know, when you go somewhere and, you're not from, and we don't score points, it becomes like,
5: that's bad. Coach, let's bring it back stateside. What's got you fired up with the goings-on? You came in red hot.
4: There's a
5: division in the NFL that's in the crosshairs for you the last 2 years.
4: Yeah, and last year I said it. I said, the NFC South, there were three teams that were battling. To win this thing, and they all ended up 8-9.
5: Okay, sub 500 playoff.
4: Somebody actually won the division, right? So, You go back this year and you go, yo, that division's going to improve. It's got to get better. Well, let me tell you the story, man. The Tampa Bay Buccaneers right now are 0-3. And if you're a Buccaneer fan, you're going, oh, it's done. It's not done. Here's the deal. If they win, they become 1-3. If Carolina loses, Atlanta loses, and the Saints lose, everyone's tied after 4 weeks at 1-3.
5: For first place.
4: For first place.
3: For first place.
5: There might be some
3: I'm going to say this. It can't happen because those two teams play each other. Falcons and Saints play each other.
5: Oh, yeah.
3: Monday so they night. Both can't lose. But what if they tie, though? Then it just gets squirrely. It gets nutty in the NFC
4: Coach,
3: South.
4: If, I'm going to tell you something.
3: Your point remains, though.
4: Yeah, it remains because I'm going to tell you something. If they come out of here, let's say now this year the team might win. What are you saying? 7-1-7 or something like that?
3: Yeah. Golly. Yeah, 7-7-1. Yeah.
4: Coach.
5: All right. Let's talk about some teams that are on the other side of winning. However, trying to bounce back from some second half collapses last week. Oh, it's the boy. Eagles and the Rams, your old stomping ground. What was more of concerning of a loss for you? Seeing the way that the Eagles kind of shot themselves in the foot in the second half, or the way the Rams let Denver crawl all the way back and end up winning that game?
4: Yeah, well, look, I worry more about Philly right okay. now. Because all of a sudden, Hurst has been there, what, 6 years?
5: Mm-hmm.
4: He's had 5 different offensive coordinators.
3: Oof.
4: Eventually, it catches up.
3: Holy cow.
4: The offense looks clunky. And here's the scary part. Saquon Barkley, he don't have a touchdown, guys.
3: Yeah.
4: Zero.
3: Mm-mm.
4: I mean, goose egg.
3: Mm-hmm.
4: That's not good last time I checked.
3: For sure.
5: You're correct.
4: Right? I mean, he don't have a touchdown, guys.
3: Right. Month into the season.
4: No touchdown for that guy.
5: That cowboy collar looks cool on him, though.
3: Well, because he's got the neck stinger.
4: Yeah.
3: Like, he's already sort of, like,
4: you know, flirted
3: with some injuries.
4: AJ Brown's no longer there. You know, Smith is hurt this week.
3: Sure, yeah.
4: You know, Goddard.
3: He's
4: okay.
3: Out.
4: He's out,
3: hurt.
4: Right? Yeah. And so,
3: golly.
4: We got a problem in Philly
3: you ain't
4: right
3: lying.
4: Now.
3: I mean, here comes Matt Stafford. Here come the Rams.
4: And the Rams
3: upset.
4: Now, here problem is their head coach, when he comes to Philly, 1-6.
5: Yeah, Sirianni's got his number.
3: That's a fair point. He is Herm Edwards. He's Gary Strysky. I'm Randy Scott here on Countdown to Kickoff on ESPN Radio and the ESPN app. We're presented by Progressive Insurance. I look at this Texans team, Coach. I see too much talent to be winless. I know the schedule's been tough, but they're 0-3. They get a Cowboys team to fly back to the Northern Hemisphere after blowing the end of that game against the Ravens down in Rio last week. Why do I have so much confidence in the Texans? You want to throw cold water on that, or
4: no,
3: are you still buying in?
4: I said it. I'll say it every week. The Cowboys have a Super Bowl offense.
5: Correct.
4: They went and got Porter.
5: Uh-huh.
3: Yeah.
4: Great.
3: And he's going to play today.
4: He plays in the back end of your defense. These guys can't stop the run, man.
5: Figure out the front seven.
4: They're giving up almost 200 yards a game. They're giving up 179 yards rushing. Think about that. 179 yards rushing, the Cowboys are averaging, giving it away.
3: That's
4: so you control.
3: Crazy.
4: You know what? You want to stop the Cowboys? You know how you stop the Cowboys? You run the ball, limit possessions of that offense. That offense is a Super Bowl offense, period. They can score 30 on anybody.
3: Yeah, shorten the game.
4: But when you run the ball on them and they can't stop the run, you limit them to 9 possessions in a game. That puts a lot of pressure on that offense because they don't possess the ball 12 times.
5: It's the Texans. It's the Cowboys. This is the 8th time they've ever met. Cowboys have the edge in that series, 4-3. While we're keeping things Texas-centric, Coach, can we get a gig'em real quick? Thumbs
4: hook
5: up, Giga.
4: They might be the best team in Texas right now. With Houston and the Cowboys, the University of Texas, the Hookums.
3: They might be
4: the best team. They're undefeated.
5: I thought I could catch Coach slipping because he brought his daughter, who is a junior at the University of Texas, and worked closely with the football program. And I thought I'd be able to catch him slipping, but Coach still sharp as a tack.
3: Nah, he's not gonna do it.
4: We're good, man. It's amazing right now. Houston is another puzzling team.
5: So strange. Houston, and it's weird that this is the same position they were in last year. 0-3. They bounced back. They rallied. They were
3: turned it around.
5: One of the hottest teams. They finished 12-5.
4: They did. And maybe that's what they need. And
5: it's the same everybody, though.
4: This is a funny league. It really is. I mean, as soon as you think you figure, and like I said, guys, and we talked about it earlier, after week 4, things are going to settle down. You're going to find out who the good teams are.
5: Okay.
4: And who the teams are not so good.
5: Mm-hmm.
4: A month of football, then it's all going to come to fruition. Okay, these are the teams now, boys.
5: Are the Raiders a good team?
4: It'll be interesting. I hope they are.
5: Me too. For this guy's sake.
4: Think about this. In life, in movies, in anything, in sports, there's always a villain.
3: Yes.
4: And the villain needs to be kind of good, right?
3: Yes.
4: In football, when the Raiders are good, the league's better.
3: Correct.
4: No, it's better.
3: Oh, yeah.
4: The team with the patch on their eye, it's like, uh-oh. Because I can remember the days when you went, who's on your schedule? You went, oh, the Raiders. You went, ooh.
3: But these guys are nice, Coach.
5: Yeah, Coach. Kirk Cousins, their friend, Adam. Those are the most likable guys in the league.
3: Exactly.
4: Yeah, you know, I'm just saying the Raiders.
3: Okay.
4: Used to be the Darth Vaders, the Raiders, was the Raiders, man. One of my favorite guys I came in the league with. We played together in All-Star games with Lester Hayes.
3: Yes.
4: Judge Hayes, number 37 for the Raiders, right?
3: Judge.
4: We came in the league together.
3: Jury and executioner.
4: We played some All-Star games together. And when he played for the Raiders back in that era when I was, hey, man, the Raiders were something now, man.
3: Yeah.
4: They need to be relevant. The league's better when the Raiders are good. I say it every year. When the Raiders are good, whether you're a Raider fan or not, the bully always needs to be kind of good, man.
5: Randy, we're with you this season.
3: Buddy, they're America's team.
5: We're walking hand in hand.
3: They're the new America's team. That's what we've said it, Coach.
4: It's the Raiders.
3: I know you're a big Cowboys guy, but nah, the Raiders, you know?
4: Raiders.
3: Cowboys and Texas A&M. Coach, we appreciate it as always.
4: Thank you.
3: Sorry, ESPN NFL analyst. Why is this Eagles offense struggling? What even is this Eagles offense? We're going to try to get an answer next. We're going down to Philly. He's Gary. I'm Randy. It's Countdown to Kickoff on ESPN Radio and the ESPN app.
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0: got injuries on the defensive line. They got injuries in the wide receiver room. Broncos are coming off that big win over the Rams. What say you?
1: The Broncos are 2-1. They've played thus far the hardest schedule in football, yet still they are still 2-1. I think this is the week we truly find out what the Broncos really are. Are they a really good team that's going to be a problem late in the season, or is this 2-1 against, you know, really, really good teams early in the season just a fluke? That being said, give me the Broncos.
0: Give you the Broncos. I will also take the Broncos. I think the Broncos win outright.
1: Okay.
0: I'll sprinkle a little bit on the money line, like our guy Joe Fortenbaugh said earlier today. Oh, America's team is in action.
2: Chiefs at Raiders.
0: America's team hosting the Chiefs. Kansas City laying the 4.5. What say you, Gary?
1: Why not? Raiders!
0: Dude, straight up.
1: I'm going to go with the
0: Chiefs.
1: Chiefs, emotional hedge.
2: Chargers at Seahawks.
0: What about this potential bloodbath in the Pacific Northwest?
1: Yeah, Seahawks.
0: Seahawks.
1: Yeah, Chargers getting 7, but give me the Seahawks.
0: I will lay the 7 with the Seahawks. Gary Strieski, I think we just won some people some American currency.
1: Holidays are coming up. Line those pockets.
0: Hard-earned George Washington's. He's Gary Strieski. I'm Randy Scott. Again, SportsCenter AM, 7 a.m. Eastern on ESPN tomorrow morning. We'll see you then. 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
2: 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First in Milwaukee at 4 Eastern, the top-seeded Brewers face the San Diego Padres. 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
5: Sunshine and warm today. I'm Ed McIntosh from Q2. Highs up into the mid-70s for this afternoon, or about 8 to 10 degrees above the seasonal average, with a calm wind to just a bit of a breeze in the afternoon. 40s by early Monday morning, but warming way up into the mid-80s tomorrow with sunshine. 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
0: I'm Ed Benkin. The fourth Sunday of the NFL season included the first international game in England. That's where the Colts went to 2-2 with a win over the Commanders.
10: Jonathan Taylor is the running back. They give it to him. Moves outside. He's at the 5 and cruises into the end zone for a touchdown. INDY. Great vision there by Taylor. And cut off a block from Tyler Warren. Broke to his left. Found open space and cruised into the end zone.
0: That call from 107.5 The Fan in Indianapolis as the Colts down the Commanders 30-13. In addition to losing the game, Washington lost quarterback Marcus Mariota. He went out in the second quarter due to a right knee injury. The Commanders are 1-3. Eight other games are about to kick off, including the Patriots and Bills on Football Sunday on ESPN Radio. Buffalo cornerback Christian Benford is inactive due to a toe injury. Patriots have already announced they'd be without their top cornerback, Christian Gonzalez. Meanwhile, in Philadelphia, late inactive for the Eagles, Lane Johnson out due to personal reasons, where the Eagles will play the Rams, while Puka Nacua is active for L.A. Rams already announced earlier in the week that Aaron Donald will be out. He is dealing with a back injury. Among the other early games, the Cowboys and the Texans. Right now, Houston 0-3 on the season. A couple of AFC contenders as well as the Jaguars take on the Bengals. Baseball continues on ESPN Radio as the playoffs move on. It is the second day of the division series. A pair of National League games today. First, the Padres and the Brewers, followed by the Braves and the Dodgers. Our coverage starts at 3:30 Eastern.
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0: today?
1: You know, Mike, I feel like you would know better than me just in terms of how comfortable he would be with the playbook, having only been in the facility for less than 1 week. Obviously, John Harbaugh has some familiarity with JJ, as his brother Jim was his head coach there at the University of Michigan. So if he's got enough grasp of the playbook, or at least to get 15, 20 plays that offensive coordinator Matt Nagy would be comfortable with calling, that could definitely be something we see in the second half of this game. But Jameis Winston, yeah, he's putting the ball in harm's way as well, so not efficient out of the quarterback position. And if the Cardinals can force some turnovers, we could definitely see JJ McCarthy in this game. The MLB postseason is on ESPN Radio. 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
6: Sunshine and warm today. I'm Ed McIntosh from Q2. Highs up into the mid-70s for this afternoon, or about 8 to 10 degrees above the seasonal average, with a calm wind to just a bit of a breeze in the afternoon. 40s by early Monday morning, but warming way up into the mid-80s tomorrow with sunshine. 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
14: I'm Ed Bankin. 8 early games are in the second quarter on this week 4 of the NFL. And an AFC East clash in Buffalo on Football Sunday on ESPN Radio. The Patriots lead the Bills 14-7. Ramondre Stevenson with a 1-yard touchdown run to put New England ahead. Also, the Cardinals lead the Giants 14-6 with the help of Marvin Harrison Jr. 12-yard touchdown catch. The Ravens lead the Titans 14-7. Zay Flowers with the 19-yard touchdown catch in that game. The Texans are on top of the Cowboys 10-6. Nico Collins back in the lineup. He has a 7-yard touchdown catch. The Eagles lead the Rams 6-3, but Saquon Barkley is not in this game. He left with a hamstring injury. His return is questionable. Tyson Bagent gets the start for Chicago. And the Bears have a 7-3 lead over the Jets as they play in the second quarter. Jaguars and Bengals are tied at 3, but Jacksonville now with a second and goal. The Packers and Bucks are tied at 7. Matthew Golden put Green Bay ahead with a 2-yard touchdown catch. Sean Tucker then countered with a 2-yard touchdown run for Tampa. Earlier, Jonathan Taylor rushed for 2 touchdowns. Colts over the Commanders 30-13. Among the late games, the Seahawks and Chargers, and Justin Herbert talked about getting back on track in his new offense.
0: Just haven't played well and need to play better, so I think that would... It's just on me to do a better job of understanding what he wants, how he sees it, and do my job as a quarterback.
14: The Seahawks are 2-1. To baseball, the two National League Division Series continue on ESPN Radio. Our coverage starts at 3:30 Eastern. First up, the Padres and the Brewers. Milwaukee up 1-0. Braves at the Dodgers. L.A. up 1-0. The two American League Division Series will resume tomorrow.
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5: I'm Ed Bank, and there is drama in the early games in the NFL, with several going down to the wire, still undecided. In Buffalo, the Bills have taken a 26-21 lead over the Patriots on a Keon Coleman touchdown catch. However, with 2 minutes to go, New England has the ball on the Buffalo 23. The Cowboys and Texans have gone back and forth. Woody Marks' touchdown has put Houston up 30-27 with 2 minutes to go. The Ravens lead the Titans 24-10 with 2 minutes left. Lamar Jackson left that game with an ankle injury. In Philadelphia, the Eagles lead the Rams 20-17. L.A. with the ball with 2:55 left in its own territory. Giants lead the Cardinals 30-24. Arizona with the ball in the 33 with just over 2 minutes left. Jaguars lead the Bengals 22-17, 2:23 left in that game. A couple of games have gone final, including one in Chicago, where the Bears picked up a win over the Jets.
6: Bajan under center. The take. The give. Manungai. Pitt squirms in for the touchdown. Touchdown, Bears.
5: That call on ESPN 1000, the Chicago wins it 23-12. Green Bay has just beaten Tampa Bay 17-14. The Bucks dropped to 0-4 on the season. Baseball getting underway on ESPN Radio. Two more division series continuing with game twos, both in the National League. Just underway now, the Brewers and the Padres. Milwaukee looking to go up 2-0. Also coming up, the Dodgers and Braves. LA trying to take a 2-0 lead in that series. Both American League Division Series will continue tomorrow. All Major League Baseball playoff games can be heard on ESPN Radio.
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6: I'm Ed Mankin. The four games in the late window in the NFL have moved to the second quarter, or three of them have. One is still in the first. First quarter game is in Seattle, where the Seahawks lead the Chargers 3-0. Meanwhile, in the second, in a showdown of unbeatens in the AFC West, it is the Chiefs and the Raiders tied at 7. Patrick Mahomes has a touchdown pass in that game for Kansas City. The Vikings lead the Dolphins 3-0. No Justin Jefferson in that game for Minnesota, trying to stay unbeaten. And the Broncos lead the 49ers 3-0 early in the second quarter. It was a wild early window today and included a comeback in Philadelphia. Well, the Rams rallied to beat the Eagles.
7: Puka Nacua is left. Davante Adams is right. Two tight ends in formation. Strong left. They run it left. Kyren to the edge of stiff arm. Turns it down the numbers. Stays on his feet. And he's in. Kyren Williams puts it in the paint.
6: That call from 710 ESPN in L.A. as the Rams come back to beat the Eagles 24-10. The Patriots get a late touchdown. They upset the Bills in Buffalo 29-26. The Cowboys get a touchdown catch from CeeDee Lamb with 40 seconds left. They beat the Texans 34-30. Houston now 0-4. Jaguars hold off against the Bengals 22-17. Giants beat the Cardinals 36-24. The Ravens beat the Titans 24-18. However, Lamar Jackson left that game in the first half with an ankle injury. Bears beat the Jets 23-12. Packers over the Buccaneers 17-14. Major League Baseball playoffs continue on ESPN Radio. They're in the top of the fourth in Milwaukee. Padres lead the Brewers 1-0, trying to even that series at a game apiece. Braves-Dodgers coming up next.
8: Hey, it's Evan Cohen. 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
5: I'm Ed Benkin. The four late games continue in the NFL. Two have moved to the third quarter. In Minnesota, the Vikings lead the Dolphins 9-3. Minnesota with the ball on the Miami 35-yard line. In the battle of unbeatens, the Chiefs trail the Raiders 13-10. Kirk Cousins and Patrick Mahomes each have a touchdown pass in that game. At the half, the Broncos and 49ers are tied at 3. Quarterback Patrick Surtain left the game for Denver with a non-contact injury. And the Seahawks are beating the Chargers 20-3. Justin Herbert with two interceptions so far in the first half in Seattle. Plenty of drama earlier today, including the Rams down by 10 in Philadelphia late in the fourth quarter. They rallied to beat the Eagles 24-20. The Patriots down the Bills 29-26 on a late touchdown. Cowboys come back to beat the Texans 34-30. CeeDee Lamb with a touchdown catch with just 40 seconds left for Dallas. The Texans are 0-4. Meanwhile, in Cincinnati, the Jaguars ran past the Bengals.
6: Long snap count. Why be in a hurry now? Inside handoff. This is Rodriguez. He's got room. 15, 10, 5. Touchdown. Chris Rodriguez.
5: That call on 1010 XL, 92.5, as the Jaguars beat the Bengals 22-17. Cincinnati also lost Jamar Chase to a concussion. Giants over the Cardinals, 36-24. Ravens beat the Titans, 24-18. Lamar Jackson did lead that game with an ankle injury. The Bears beat the Jets 23-12. Packers edged the Bucks 17-14. Tampa is 0-4. To baseball, bottom of the sixth in Milwaukee on ESPN Radio. Padres lead the Brewers 2-1.
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4: I'm John Ryder. The baseball postseason continues. Game 2, National League Division Series in Milwaukee.
5: 1-0. Swing and a ground ball, and that's a base hit into right field. Here comes Tatis racing for the plate. Throw to third, tag out! Does the run score? The run does score. So Frelick alertly fired to third to get Machado, and the inning will come to a close.
4: John Buchambi with the call on ESPN Radio. And right now, the Padres lead the Brewers 3-2 in the bottom of the eighth as they look to even the series at one. Ty France, a pair of RBI singles, including that one you just heard. Michael King, the starter for San Diego, one run on three hits, no walks, six Ks over five innings. Week 4 in the NFL, the Chiefs lead the Raiders 17-16 with 9 minutes to play in the fourth quarter. Patrick Mahomes, 2 touchdown passes, both to Tyquan Thornton. 49ers have a 10-6 lead on the Broncos early fourth quarter in Santa Clara. Brock Purdy has a touchdown pass to Deebo Samuel. Seahawks crushing the Chargers 30-13 early fourth quarter. Sam Darnold, 2 touchdown passes. Vikings with a 15-10 lead on the Dolphins, 2 minutes to play in the fourth quarter. Vikings, all their scoring on 5 field goals, Will Reichert. Patriots rally to down the Bills 29-26 in Buffalo. Their first loss, Drake May, 269 yards passing, 3 touchdown passes, a pair to Romeo Doubs. Bears down the Jets 23-12 at Soldier Field.
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0: And what was so funny was just, so that thing really took it out of me. And the sound man goes, "Well, were we rolling?" What? And he goes, "Well, just do it again." I go, let me tell you about a fact of life. You cannot ad lib and ad lib. An ad lib is a one off. You know what I mean? So you have to go down and dig something else out. And I was, oh man, I was so exhausted, because if you saw that scene, it's one of those, you pull out all the stops. But luckily, that character was such a blessing for me, and I felt so much for that character of Mickey Burgess Meredith, his brilliant energy, that it came out very, very well. And I thought that was the real, that was such an act of forgiveness. Mm. It's almost like a father and son coming back. I forgive you for ignoring me and like degrading me my whole life. Now I love you. Let's do it together. So that scene was to me very, very, very valuable for the continuity and the soul.
1: I love it. Love it. And last one for you on this here. You're going to eat lightning and you're going to crap thunder. Is that your writing, or is that Burgess Meredith ad-libbing?
0: That's me.
1: Where'd that come from? You heard somewhere, or you just...
0: No, it's an old, you know, I try to go for all these euphemisms from the past, like, you know, women weaken legs and all that kind of stuff. And these were fighters would say, you know, what is it, pull up your socks and knock that guy's jock off, or women weaken legs, or you're going to eat thunder and you're going to crap lightning and crap lightning. These are old terms from the 20s. Mm-hmm. So I would go back and I'd try to, you know, rework them, because that's where Mickey's brain was.
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